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What? 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

0: Take a blimp, like Spider-Man, we'll be hitting them flips. Check, check, 1, 2, scratch in the booth. DJ Kepi Keki on the ones and the toes. Got dreams that we will pursue.
1: Underdog with the beast that'll make you move.
0: It goes what?

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It's gotta be grown, but we gotta move on. Some folks still doubting the big man. Some folks still doubting the big hand. Some folks move back with the pig Latin. I was first touched down, no pig skin. Nigga try to reach back, they was bitten in. See how it played out with the friction. I'ma count you out, no.

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Kia ora, everybody. You are currently listening to Radio 1, and I'm Kristen. This is Go Digging, my show on Fridays. Sorry, there we go. Should be better. Amazing. Well, thank you for joining me today. I hope everybody is doing good. It is, again, the break, so, again, not a lot going on. Well, I mean, in Dunedin in general. Not to say there's not people still here, still hanging out. I just bumped into John, who's the station director, and Claire, my cousin, and my uncle and aunt in Modax, which was so nice. I don't think they're listening because they're currently at Modax hanging out, but very pleasant. So for those still in Dunedin, we're all here together. We're sticking around. There's lots going on, probably. I don't know. I'm going to a party this weekend, maybe, where we're going to – it's a conclave-themed party, and we're going to vote in a pope. So that's what's going on in my life, basically. What else? Well, last week I was here. I was reading my book on air. Oh, not reading my book on air. Like, I wasn't reading to people. I was just reading it as I played the music because I didn't really have anything to say. I was just playing random songs. So I was just I was reading, and it was a murder mystery, and I said I was going to get to the end, but I didn't on air. But I did finally finish the book, and I will have you know that I was completely wrong about what I thought was going to happen at the end. I definitely did not guess it. It was a good twist. Like, I'm not a super twist fan. I guess, like, murder mysteries have to be slightly twisty. I'm not a super twist fan, but it worked. I don't know. It was unprecedented, unpredictable, but still made sense, which, in my opinion, is perfect. Anyway, I'm yapping. Last week I didn't have a theme. Today I wanted a theme, and I remembered this playlist I once made called Nay, like a horse, and they're all just songs about horses. It's not a very long playlist, it must be said. But I was reminded of this playlist because I saw a video that had Wild Horses by the Rolling Stones, which I think has been sort of popping off online. And it's a great song. I'm pro. So I'm going to play some horse songs today. And then maybe I'll look up some facts about horses, but that is not a promise. I don't know that anybody cares that much about horse facts. I used to ride horses, so I do. I like horse facts, but whatever. Okay, we're going to start with we're going to start with Wild Horses by the Rolling Stones, and then we're going to have Goodbye Horse. Oh, no. Wild Horses by the Rolling Stones, yeah, and then White Horses by Wolf Ellis, which was just recommended in real time by my sister. Okay, here's Wild Horses by the Rolling Stones.

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This is Go Digging, show with Kristen. Deep kinds. Nope. Deep finds. Deep cuts and fresh finds. I just got it wrong three times in a row. So, you know, it's a slow day. It's a slow day. It's a Friday. It's a Friday. Can't blame me. Anyway, you just heard two songs about horses. The first one was Wild Horses by the Rolling Stones, and then we had White Horses by Wolf Ellis. I meant to say, this playlist, when I made it, was really inspired right off the back of going to Laneway, because the first three songs on here are songs that were played. Maybe they weren't played at Laneway. Definitely at least two of them. Probably all three of them. I actually can't remember. I did go to all three of these sets, but first on the list is White Horses by Wolf Ellis, and then is 100 Horses by Geese, and then is Pink Pony Club by Chapel Roan. Isn't that so fun? What a little horse-themed day it was up in Auckland. I had lots of fun. I was there for all of those songs. I must have been. I honestly, at the time, I wasn't a big enough appreciator of Wolf Ellis. You know how it is when you go to a band and like you see the band and then you're like, dang, I'm subsequently going to become obsessed with the band. It's a bit of that, but can't really complain because they're really good. They were super, super good, and I enjoyed them a lot. Anyway, so that's a little behind the scenes. Speaking of which, I'm going to play another from that little list of three. We're going to have next 100 Horses by Geese, which is a very different vibe. And then we're going to have Two Horses by Black Country New Road because we lost 98 of them. And then maybe we lose them all and we need a new horse. So we'll have a new horse by Slow Pulp. So three songs coming up. First up, we're going to have 100 Horses by Geese.

Ahi ahi mari everybody. Kei te whakarongo mai, koe ki te reo, irirangi kotahi. You are listening to Radio 1, 91FM. It is 29 minutes to 2. I'm Kristen and this is my show, Go Digging. Today I'm playing songs about horses. So we had 3 horse songs just played. We had 100 Horses by Geese, and then 2 Horses by Black Country New Road, and then New Horse by Slow Pulp. I haven't listened to that Black Country New Road song properly many times, and it's such a fun story, the beginning to the end. If you were joining me, then maybe you experienced the same thing. It's great. It's just like an arc, a story arc. Anyway, okay, I have some horse facts prepared, if anyone is interested. Horse fun facts, I would say. So, what do we have? So horses, because my show is called Go Digging, there's always a little bit of an archaeological slant, it has to be, right? Well, they were domesticated around 4000 BC, BCE, whatever is your preference, which is approx 6000 years ago, which is a pretty long time ago. Not as long as the dog, obviously. The dog and the cat were like 10,000 to 8,000 years ago. Maybe that's not quite true, actually. I think it's maybe 8,000. But yes, probably around 4,000 BCE, BC, E, in Central Asia, like Kazakhstan. So cool. Horses appear in Paleolithic cave art as early as 30,000 BC, but nobody was riding them. Around Ukraine, Western Kazakhstan. Yeah, isn't that so cool? Well, honestly, but again, take everything I say with a grain of salt because there's always debate in academic fields, but that's just so fun and interesting. And also, there's a difference. So we just had a song called Wild Horses. There's a difference between wild horses, which is like of a species that has never been domesticated, versus feral horses, which is horses that are of the domesticated subspecies but got released back into the wild. So that's fun. What else is there? I saw a fact. Horses have about 400,000 blood types. I don't have any further information on that, but that's a fun one you can tell people at dinner tonight. I don't know how that works. What if they need a transfusion? Doesn't seem practical. What else? Ah, white horses. We had a song about white horses. Most white horses you see are not really white. People call them grey because they start out like dark grey, and then as they get older, they get paler, and then their coat becomes white, but they're actually not white. So that'll piss off a horsey person. If you're like, oh, that white horse over there, they'll be like, that's a grey. So there you go. That's a bit of insider knowledge. Okay, I don't really have anything else. Like, I'm sure I probably could find other things, but no. This is my horse show. Okay. I'm gonna play a song that has not got horse in the name, but it has horse in the name of the artist. So this is probably a familiar song to many people. This is Maybe Tomorrow by Golden Horse. And then I'm going to play Where Is Your Rider by the Oh Hellos, which is, you know, also about horses, kind of, for a little bit more of a folky vibe. Sweet. Have fun.

Ahiahi Marie. You're listening to Radio 1, 91 FM. It is 16 minutes to 2. No, lied. 18 minutes to 2, as of just now. And you're listening to Go Digging with Kristen. I'm playing songs about horses today. Random, perhaps, but fun, nonetheless. So you just heard, in this order, you had Maybe Tomorrow by Golden Horse. Admittedly not a song about a horse, but it's in the name of the singer, so fine. And Where Is Your Rider by Oh Hellos, the Oh Hellos, specifically. I have more horse facts. Horses are so freaky. Like, the tallest horse that there has ever been was called Samson, and it was 7 feet 2 inches tall. That's at its shoulder. So if you imagine a 7-foot person, and then that's where the horse's front shoulder goes up to. So their head goes higher than that, which is bonkers. Also, the smallest horses are is the breed Falabella, which is cute, which ranges between 38 to 76 centimeters tall, which is like a dog, basically. So cool. Well, and that's all humans doing that selective breeding. Well, not all humans, but, you know. So weird. What was the other fun fact in here? I can't remember. Oh, like the oldest ancestor of horse that we found is the Eohippus, I think. And that was around 55 million years ago. Cool. You should look up the video of, if you look up like biggest horse jump ever, there's this crazy video of a horse doing like the biggest show jumping thing ever that a horse has done, and it's truly insane. It's like flying. I do think it's a very entertaining video and worth watching. What else have we got? Fun fact, in Wilbur, Washington, it is illegal to ride an ugly horse. If you do, you risk a $300 fine. I wonder how they decide that. Anyway, we're gonna have some more songs now. We're going to have a classic. We're going to have A Horse With No Name by America, followed by Horses by Maggie Rogers, and then another song where the horse is not in the name, but in the name of the artist is Ugly Brunette by Horse Jumper of Love. Those are the three songs I'm going to play, and then I will come back and yarn one last time.

Kia ora, everybody. You're listening to Radio 1, 91 FM. It is 4 minutes to two, and this is Go Digging, the very end of my show. I'm Kristen. Thank you for listening. You just heard three songs sort of horse-related. The first one was A Horse With No Name by America, and then Horses by Maggie Rogers, and then just then you heard Ugly Brunette by Horse Jumper of Love. I'm going to play one more song, but before I do, I'm going to quickly do some horse lore. I know I've been given a lot of horse fun facts, and some of them were not that fun, and I'm willing to admit that. But my sister mentioned that I should talk about the Kaimanawas, because I mentioned there's a difference between wild and feral horses, because a wild horse is a subspecies of horse that has never been domesticated, compared to a feral, which is like a domesticated species that is re-released, like a cat is a feral cat. So Kaimanawa are feral, so basically, in the early 1800s was the first time horses were brought to New Zealand by Anglican missionary Samuel Marsden. You might know his name. He's kind of a big deal in the history of New Zealand. And then basically a bunch of horses started escaping and being released. And by the late 1800s, late 19th century, there were wild horses in the Kaimanawa Range, which is like just south of Lake Taupo up in the North Island. And then just basically, a whole bunch of different domestic horses were released or escaped, and they kept breeding. And so it's just this hodgepodge mix of a bunch of different domestic breeds. And they've sort of made their own thing going on, and they have their own interesting herd dynamics. I think there's like, the government tries to keep it around like 300 to 500 horses in the herd because they, or in the herds, I don't know, because there's endangered plants that can get trampled by too much horsey action. So that's what they say. But there's some pushback to the culling, because they used to take horses out and like just send them to slaughter. But then since then they've become more well known, and so more often than not they get taken to people's houses and or get tamed or used as riding horses or paddock horses or whatever. So, or not people's houses, like to farms and stuff and places. Anyway, so interesting. The other thing that it says is that it's most similar to thoroughbreds, and that's another fun fact worth mentioning, is that thoroughbred is not a description of how well bred a horse is, it's a breed of horse. And I think that's dumb, because then a horse could be a purebred thoroughbred. And that's just confusing. So those are the Kaimanawas. They're cool. They just hang out in the ranges and live wild. And people have studied them a lot, and people have designated them as relevant relevant breeds to, I don't know, global biodiversity and stuff, which is fun and interesting. I'm going to play one last song. Fittingly, it's called Goodbye Horses. Goodbye Horses. By Q Lazarus, and then I will be off, but I will be back next week with more music, hopefully a better thought out theme and maybe a guest. I keep asking people to come on the show and everyone's busy, everyone has jobs and stuff. Bugh, boring. Anyway, here's Goodbye Horses, and see you next week. Thanks for listening.

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I hope that you are getting out of nature, climbing, having some solar time if that's what you need, and staying sober, or at least sober now. 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I love you.

0: Ahikaroa presents a journey that celebrates the artists and stories of the Dunedin Public Art Gallery Collection. Building from the just-released book of the same title, the exhibition explores ideas of arrival and departure, ways of occupying and experiencing land in the natural environment, buildings, structures and spaces of shelter and protection, and the sharing of stories through art. Acknowledging mana whenua and the concept of ahika as an expression of the continuous occupation of land through whakapapa, Te Ahikaroa offers audiences a rich sense of the unique location and history of this institution, the wide range of artists represented in the collection, and the artistic, cultural and historic context of their works. Te Ahikaroa, on now at the Dunedin Public Art Gallery.
1: What's that? 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Well, look no further. The Radio 1 Community Notice Board is what you're after. 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

Thank you.

0: You know, you hear a lot of people complaining about what they don't have. Wow, you actually got people out here that's been laid off, having some real hard times. They losing their houses. They trying to figure out where they gonna sleep, where they gonna get their next meal. I mean, you name it, it's going on. When you get to looking at people that really have stuff versus the ones that's really struggling and trying to hold on to what they have. And I'm just reflecting on growing up. Seemed like the less that we had, we was at our best. This is real what I'm talking about, and this is a wake-up call. We shared more when we had less.
1: Yes, yes. DJ Munz back in the studio. How's everyone's Friday? Text him, what are you doing this weekend? That's 021-2-RADIO-1.

0: We got Grease in the studio.
1: Yo, how's everyone doing this lovely Friday? We started most.

0: And I'm just reflecting on growing up. Seemed like the less that we had, we was at our best. This is real what I'm talking about, and this is a wake-up call. We shared more when we had less.
1: Yo, yo. Shout out Vic Grills. All the way from the big North Island.
0: What you have right now.
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I have a friend who should be killed. 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He just complains it isn't

wall with my mistakes. 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

0: Hello. Hello, Epic Gamers. It is me, Hunter.
1: You didn't play the sting.
0: No, I didn't play the sting. I don't like the sting.
1: Why not?
0: I don't know. I don't like it.
1: Okay, fine.
0: I think I like to just... I like to do the stinging.
1: Okay.
0: But I'm Hunter, and...
1: I'm Josie.
0: Huzzah. We're on the Friday Drive, as you might tell. You might be like, where were y'all? That's whack. And
1: we were here the whole time.
0: Yeah, the whole time. Our mics were off. Can you believe it? Talked about
1: Hunter
0: everything.
1: And I do sometimes hang out outside of business.
0: Yeah, sometimes.
1: Not usually.
0: Every now and again.
1: Usually he's stinky.
0: Well, okay.
1: He smells like a frog.
0: Sticks and stones, Josie. Anyway, it's time for the gig guide. Are you guys ready to gig
2: ready
0: up your guide?
2: One gig guide.
0: Yeah.
1: Is that what it sounds like?
0: The sting?
1: Yeah.
0: No, it's like a robot voice.
1: Go, do it.
0: I don't remember what it says verbatim. It's like, I would like a guide for gigs. Good thing there's the Rad Times gig guide or something like that. Anyway, let's get into it. Friday, that's today, 26th of June. Tonight, Rumi at Pearl Diver. They're the noise band. We've seen them. We saw their first show.
1: We did.
0: We were quite impressed. It was interesting.
1: They've got posters around town and stuff. It's pretty cool.
0: That is With Finance and Siphons. That's 9 p.m., $10 entry. And Pearl Diver. Diver. Then we've got Hamish Waddell. Or Waddell? Is it Hamish Waddell?
1: Waddell?
0: Waddell, probably, because the two L's.
1: Yeah.
0: Yes. Bunchy's Big Score and Coward. That is Inch Bar, 7 p.m., Koha entry.
1: Lots of heavy stuff on.
0: Yeah. And then we've got Cutting Shapes, the one-year birthday. That is at the Crown Hotel featuring Cabo versus CS versus Dubby. What? Chrissy versus Mud Monkey.
1: Oh, lots of competition.
0: Wait, what is this? Evo versus Norman Foreman, Kyber versus Who Told Tracy, and Meek versus Teats. Meek versus Teats, that sounds tough. I'm pulling up for the main event.
1: That's awesome.
0: That is 8:30 p.m. Crown Hotel. You can get tickets from humanitix.com.
1: I can't see it. Can you zoom in a little bit?
3: Yeah, I can.
1: Okay, Saturday 27th of June, tomorrow night, Nick Granville Quartet is playing at Hanover Hall. You can get the tickets from Dunedin Jazz.club. That starts at 7:30 and it's all ages. At Pearl Diver, the Blithenian Mysteries, A Dream is Like a Magic Cloak, and Little Deaths are playing? At 8:30 p.m. It's core high entry. And then the Watermelons are playing at Inch Bar at 8 p.m. core high entry. I saw a quarter of a watermelon at the supermarket the other day, and it was $12 for a quarter.
0: For one quarter?
1: Yeah. And it was grown in Australia, because I wanted to see where they were growing it, because obviously you don't be growing that in this season. But Australia's not too far away.
0: No, Australia's like a little bit of a drive away.
1: Just a hop, skip, and a jump, you know?
0: Yeah, you can't actually drive there yet.
1: You don't know that.
0: One day you... Oh, well, if you've got one of those amphibious cars, you
1: exactly.
0: know? Exactly. Sunday, 28th, which is this Sunday, Slaughtered Like Foxes is playing at Dunedin Folk Club. I would hope no one's out here slaughtering foxes, because I like foxes. 7:30 p.m., $10 if you're a member, but if you're not a member, $15.
1: And shame.
0: And shame for not being a member. Like Felix always says, if you're not a member of the Dunedin Folk Club, what are you doing?
1: Change that.
0: All three of us are not members.
1: You don't know that. You don't know me, Hunter.
0: To be fair, I don't. Like, sometimes, like when you told me you had joined a choir for a bunch of old ladies.
1: Oh, yeah.
0: That was interesting.
1: And when you kept forgetting I played hockey for 3 years.
0: You play hockey?
1: We've had this conversation
0: just
1: so
0: kidding.
1: Many times.
0: Yeah, we have. Oh, I remember
1: it,
0: don't
1: me.
0: Worry.
1: You got me.
0: Did that
1: you
0: work?
1: You got me, yeah.
0: Good.
1: You're a trickster.
0: Then we've got Big Jazz Apple at Inch Bar, 4:30 p.m. core high entry.
1: Next Tuesday, there's an electric open jam at Inch Bar at 7 p.m. And next Wednesday, there's the weekly Wednesday stand-up comedy at Inch Bar. Sorry, I took both.
0: No, that's okay, because there's only like two there. Thursday, 2nd of July. Oh my God, next week's July. Far out. DJ and the Yemenite. That's Pearl Diver. That's 4:30 and that's free entry. And we've got Paul S. Allen playing at Inch Bar. That's 7:30 p.m. with core high entry. Do we go to next Friday?
1: Nah.
0: No, we don't.
1: Hey, Hunter.
0: Hey, Josie.
1: I have a question for you to think about.
0: Shoot.
1: If you could only eat foods of one color for the foreseeable future, what color would you choose? And you can think about it. We can discuss it
0: oh, wait.
1: Soon.
0: Wait.
1: Unless you've got something.
0: So what if I had... So if I picked red, for example,
1: yeah.
0: You could have, I just you can coat have, my pasta no. in sauce and then I could have that?
1: No, you can only have the sauce.
0: Well, now the pasta has become the colour of the sauce.
1: No, that's not how it works. You can't use food dye.
0: Bah! All right. Well, then...
1: You can think about it. You can put another song on.
0: I'm picking red.
1: You're picking red? That's crazy. What are were you eating in the middle of that
0: like
1: watermelon?
0: Like apples.
1: Apple? Yeah?
0: Yeah.
1: What else?
0: Ooh,
1: what else
0: haven't
1: are you eating?
0: Thought about that.
1: What else are you living off? Blood?
0: No, I'm not. I don't like vampires. They're scary.
1: You could eat flesh.
0: Well, it's not really red.
1: Uncooked flesh.
0: Yeah. No, I don't want to do that.
1: Raspberry?
0: Strawberries?
1: Yeah.
0: The inside of watermelons?
1: You could eat a lot of fake stuff.
0: Yeah, totally. I think red's a good one.
1: I think green.
0: No. What are you having with green? Lettuce?
1: Cucumber?
0: Yeah.
1: Pickles? Green apple. Pickles?
0: Actually, no, that's not too bad.
1: Avocado?
0: Green apples.
1: Frick. What else?
0: Can I pick beige and just have bread?
1: Yeah, you can have beige.
0: All right, I'm picking beige. I love bread so much. You can have wheat bread or white bread.
1: You can't have anything on it, though. What are you putting on your bread?
0: I often don't have things on my bread.
1: Really? Oh, yeah. No, I've seen that. You go down to Hunter's room, we'll be having band practice, and he'll just be sitting in the corner gnawing on a piece of white bread straight from the bag. It upsets me strongly.
0: Okay, well...
1: Yeah.
0: You're in my domain there,
1: can
0: so...
1: Can I draw the viewers, or the viewers, the listeners, a mental image of Hunter's diet?
0: Okay.
1: It's like the food pyramid. So at the top, we have bread.
0: I would say apples at the top. I ate a lot of apples. I had two today.
1: Well, I just wanted to try. We have bread... We have, fine, we have apple, we have bread, we have vanilla diet Pepsi. Is it diet or is it just vanilla?
0: It's vanilla, no sugar.
1: Okay, sorry. Vanilla, no sugar Pepsi. And up and goes.
0: I don't like up and go.
1: What?
0: I often have it.
1: Well, it's part of your diet then.
0: Because I often
1: don't... Why do you have it if you don't...
0: I often don't eat food and it's liquid breakfast, right? So
1: that's
0: I figure, hey, I can slope this down and it counts as breakfast. Then why can't it also count as lunch and dinner? So, yeah.
1: You know what? You tear down that patriarchy, King.
0: I'm not sure if that's what patriarchy
1: You know
0: means.
1: Who invented the food pyramid?
0: The patriarchy.
1: Exactly. You heard it here first, folks.
0: Patriarchy invented a lot of stuff, disappointingly.
1: Yeah. Yeah. What's your least favorite? Let's not talk about your least favorite patriarchal invention.
0: Wait. I've got a doozy answer, though. The patriarchy.
1: Oh.
0: But then, what came first? Patriarchs or the patriarchy?
1: The egg. The patriarch or the patriarchal egg.
0: Interesting.
1: That's true.
0: Chicken and the egg argument sucks, though. It's obviously the egg. Just wasn't a chicken until it, like, evolved and then one day hatched out of the egg.
1: You reckon?
0: Well, what's the alternative?
1: How's the egg going to hatch without it being incubated, huh?
0: Well, because it's,
1: Ooh.
0: Like... I don't know. It's incubated from its predecessor, you know? John Chicken. I don't know.
1: Right, let's put on a song.
0: Let's do that. I put this song out. I picked it because I think the song slaps.
1: Okay.
0: Thank you to... Who was it? I'm trying to remember their names. Wait,
1: just
0: no, I have
1: up.
0: To... No, I gotta pay my respect. Because I was filming a disc dive and one of them... One of the radio hosts referenced this song, and so I was like, let me try it out. It is...
1: We're currently looking on the programs list on radio1.co.nz. R1.co.nz.
0: Trust me, I've...
1: Slash program.
0: It was a Tuesday show.
1: If you want to find out when our show is.
0: Eliana. Eliana. Shout out Eliana from the radio show, the AMP show, for the song recommendation, as per Eliana and Phaedra's... disc dive. This is Santi Gold with You'll Find a Way. Take it away.
1: You're on the one.
0: It's Friday, and it's 5:40.
1: It's also Friday.

0: Hola.
1: Kia ora te whanau. You're listening to Te Reo Irirangi Kotahi.
0: That's us. We're on the Friday Drive show. Well, you're on it. We're
1: actually,
0: also on it.
1: We are the Friday Drive.
0: We are. You're listening to us. I'm Hunter.
1: I'm Josie. Welcome to the show.
0: The Friday Fry show.
1: Thanks for being our special guests.
0: Thank you. Appreciate it too.
1: Yeah.
0: We're talking right now about a movie that we watched the other day.
1: We did.
0: The origins, or the genesis of these events, it would trace back to when we went to the Regent, like, book and media market or whatever it was.
1: You know, I was thinking I should have bought way more CDs from there. I don't know what I was thinking. I only bought like four.
0: Well, it wasn't, I don't know.
1: It wasn't that good. It was also stressful. There were so many people there, like, looking over.
0: Exactly. Them. Yeah, you felt like if you looked at a certain, like, bin of something for too long, then you were just hogging it.
1: Yeah.
0: And it was like, you'd have to swoop by it like three times.
1: Maybe we're too socially aware.
0: Maybe. A lot of people weren't, I'll tell you that much.
1: Anyways. Hunter bought some DVDs.
0: Yeah, bought some bangers.
1: What did you get?
0: So I got, I got two like legit movies. So one was
1: the one we're about to talk about.
0: James Gunn's directorial debut, which is called Slither. It's a horror comedy starring
1: horror comedy.
0: Michael Rooker
1: really
0: and Nathan Fillion. Yeah.
1: Are there any romantic horrors? Horror romances?
0: I'm sure there are. Yeah.
1: What's the weirdest genre comedy
0: maybe
1: you can think of?
0: The ones that start off as romance and it turns out it's all a ruse. Like Get Out.
1: What if it starts off as horror and then you realize
0: turns
1: it's actually
0: into
1: just
0: a
1: romance?
0: Yeah, what if? Oh, dude, I saw a trailer in the movie theater yesterday.
1: Yep.
0: And it was for this movie where it's like The
1: Hunter
0: Purge.
1: I was there just to watch the trailers.
0: I watch the ads, then I leave.
1: Yeah.
0: Dip. So it was a trailer for a movie. It's called One Night Only or something,
1: okay.
0: I think. Anyway, it's like The Purge. You know how it's like one day all crime is legal in The Purge? It's like that, but only one night a year people are allowed to do the dirty. If you catch my drift.
1: Participate in coitus.
0: Yep. And
1: that's so funny.
0: And certain bodily pleasures. So.
1: Wow.
0: Yeah, it's kind of.
1: It's a raunchy place.
0: The read I got from it was like, you got all these people there, like, you know, it's been pent up in them, so they just kind of look for people to hook up with. But then it's like you're following these two people, and it's like they actually like go out on like a really meaningful date and stuff. And I think maybe the idea is that there's more to a relationship than just that, you know?
1: Oh.
0: So it's something to think about if you haven't considered that. Anyway, that just interested me because I thought, what a stupid premise. That's like, ridiculous. How are they going to police that? You'd have to have constant security in everyone's like bedroom. Heck, everyone's a living room. Every room. And what about people that are off the grid? Why wouldn't people just go to like a place where no one's around, you know? I don't get how it all works, but I haven't seen the movie, so I'm not sure. Anyway, getting sidetracked. Regent Books Sale Theatre place. Found the old these DVDs. There's one called Empire of the Sharks.
1: Oh, yeah.
0: And that's one that Josie and I took home to watch.
1: It was crazy. Our flatmate always wants to hang out with us, but she was almost refusing because she didn't want to watch this movie.
0: Yeah. Yes.
1: She wouldn't choose between the pterodactyl one and this one, so.
0: Yeah, so we chose for her.
1: Yeah.
0: There's another one called Pterodactyls. You can probably guess it's about pterodactyls in like a city or whatever. I don't know. I haven't seen it. Empire of the Sharks. First of all, it's misleading because the cover's like sharks in like a flooded city. It is true that in this story,
1: there
0: the world
1: flood.
0: Is underwater, but there's no remnants of cities. They don't have the budget for that.
1: Literally just on the ocean on
0: We've
1: like rafts.
0: Got like, yeah, raft villages and stuff. Anyway, the problem that I had, Josie, was I thought the premise was the coolest thing ever.
1: Oh, no.
0: You didn't?
1: No, that's how disappointment will rise.
0: Yeah, so it's like Waterworld where, yeah, the world, post-apocalyptic world's all underwater and you got these factions above the water all fighting and stuff. But this time it's just like people are just trying to survive, you know, tough times, lots of water, a lot of it's salty, you know, you can't drink it. But then they have these dickhead pirates that are patrolling and they're basically like, give us your resources, otherwise we're sitting sharks on you. So we've got these like microchipped sharks. And this one guy can control the sharks with these gloves. So he's like, you know, like the movie Real Steel, how they control like robots, like they make them fight. Mm. It's like that, but with robotic sharks. And he just, like, has these sharks, like, go rawr, and just eat people.
1: And they'd just be, like, walking across their rafts, and the shark would just fly through the air and eat them.
0: And it would look terrible, and it was hilarious.
1: It's pretty cool.
0: Good
1: to be there.
0: But, yeah, and then there's a whole, like, every trope's in the books there. You know, they need so to stand funny. Up to the bad guys, so they go to a bar and find all these outlaws.
1: Yeah.
0: We need a tech guy. We need a demolition guy. We need this, that. And it's like, okay, great. And they're all conveniently at the pub.
1: Mm-hmm.
0: And then they, yeah, and then there's the thing about there's always got to be some kind of a prophecy, right? So you've got, oh, yeah, there's this girl that can also control sharks because her father gave her a medallion. But then there's another trope where it's like the medallion's destroyed, but it was never about the medallion. It's about her, the powers within, you know? And so everything that you could possibly predict is in this movie. And unfortunately, it means that the movie sucks.
1: No, it's great. It means the successful tropes, therefore
0: it's great in a sucky way because it's terrible, but it's so much fun.
1: It was kind of weird as well because it wasn't like sucky movies that are hard to follow. It was really easy to follow and it was just kind of ridiculous.
0: Frustratingly easy to follow.
1: The acting was so bad. The main character was awful.
0: Apart from the villain. That guy, not the main villain. I don't know where they got that guy from. That's mean. I don't think he was bad. I just think he was miscast.
1: He wasn't particularly good.
0: He was like
1: a nice guy.
0: Yeah. Because who you think is the main villain? Turns out he's just like the secondary villain. He's
1: and
0: like
1: get
0: the
1: rid
0: guy's.
1: Of him halfway through the movie.
0: No, it was at the end.
1: He just disappears. But the big bad guy takes his gloves and now he's no longer doing the. Anyway.
0: Yeah. I just feel like.
1: He should have been the big
0: one. Yeah, they could have just kept it simple and made him the big one. But no, they've always got to have the Darth Vader and Palpatine archetype where it's like, no, this guy isn't the big bad. There's. Someone else.
1: Is it bigger bad?
0: Yeah, except the bigger bad I wasn't even convinced could be the bigger bad. He just seemed like a mean old grandpa.
1: Mm.
0: Whereas this guy was like a psychotic shark controlling pirate, so you know, I know who I'm picking in a villain off.
1: Wasn't the budget like really high for it?
0: Was it? Wait.
1: I feel like you looked and you were like, no.
0: Oh, yeah.
1: The CGI sharks weren't as bad as they could have been. But
0: I thought they'd look absolutely abysmal. Like, this is CGI that, like, would have got in the past in, like, the 90s. Maybe. It's a 2017 movie.
1: 2017, it seems like a 90s movie with the quality, or, like, early 2000s movie.
0: Yeah, it's just slop. It's like, what was the budget for this? I found it the other day.
1: Yeah. Oh, well. Anyway, it has, what's it got on Rotten Tomatoes? Like, 26?
0: 28, I think.
1: Which is pretty good. We were looking at 0% on Rotten Tomatoes, and I think we should go and watch all of those, Hunter.
0: We should. Actually, that would be great. Because I've seen one of them. I've seen Left Behind.
1: Yep.
0: If you know, you know. That movie's not a banger.
1: Are there any movies that have 100% on Rotten Tomatoes?
0: Oh, yeah. There's TV shows that do.
1: Really?
0: Let's see. Yeah, wait. Let's see.
1: Should we find out?
0: I want to see if I've seen any of them. Movies.
1: Yes, the Empire of Sharks. It's, I don't know. Was it when did Sharknado come out? Because
0: Sharknado, the first one, would have been.
1: Like Jaws. Like, I don't know why everyone's obsessed with sharks.
0: Jaws, was Jaws the 70s or the 80s?
1: It's just like, I feel like for a long time people have been really obsessed
0: Jaws
1: with
0: Jaws was 1975.
1: Movies.
0: Yeah.
1: Like, there's no other. I don't think there's any other, like, big predatory animal that humans are, like, afraid of and make that many movies of, except dinosaurs.
0: They need to make a polar bear movie.
1: They should.
0: There must be one, but not like a mainstream one that I've heard.
1: Like lions and stuff. What about like snake?
0: Oh, yep. Anaconda. They've done that.
1: Nice.
0: They need to make one about. I was going to say about the Titanoboa. That's like the biggest snake ever to exist.
1: Mm-hmm.
0: But anaconda basically is a Titanoboa.
1: Oh.
0: It's like the same size. Anyway, yeah, Toy Story has 100%. The Terminator has 100%. Singing in the Rain.
1: Okay.
0: Seven Samurai.
1: Yep.
0: Toy Story 2.
1: Whoa. Have you heard the controversy about Toy Story 5?
0: I haven't heard it, no.
1: Oh,
0: what's the controversy?
1: I don't know, but I've just heard that there is some.
0: Interesting.
1: What it is.
0: How's it tracking, by the way? I haven't gotten a read on it.
1: I don't know. I'm surprised they're making another one, though. I kind of thought the franchise was kind of done. Like,
0: oh, is it not even out yet? It must be out soon.
1: It's got like an iPad in it. I don't know. Maybe we can watch the trailer and give you the review next week. IDK.
0: Let's see the controversy. Including plagiarism accusations,
1: plagiarism.
0: Fan backlash over character focus, and debates about the franchise's. So it must be the plagiarism one.
1: True.
0: Oh, there's a pizza with sunglasses, but people are accusing them of copying Pizza Steve from Uncle Grandpa.
1: Seriously?
0: Did you ever watch Uncle Grandpa?
1: Actually, yeah.
0: Yeah.
1: I've definitely heard of it.
0: Pizza Steve. I remember Pizza Steve.
1: Oh, my
0: God. Pizza Steve was tough.
1: Can we watch some Uncle Grandpa this week?
0: That's good. Yeah, totally. I think we should. That's a sleeper pick for a good Cartoon Network
1: actually,
0: show.
1: Actually, yeah.
0: Because it's like that your go-tos are always like Adventure Time and Regular Show and like maybe
1: Uncle
0: Gumball.
1: Grandpa's fun. Or is it just really silly? Like, is it actually good and as a 20-year-old? As a mid-20s?
0: I don't know, but it's made for kids to watch on a Saturday morning, you know? So it's like, I think, does it achieve its objective, you know?
1: Oh, yeah. I guess we'll have to try.
0: I loved it.
1: Watching it on a Saturday morning.
0: Yes. We'll have to turn on
1: Good thing that's coming
0: Network.
1: Up.
0: Channel 42 or whatever. I don't know if it's still that. That was like in 2013.
1: I can't remember what number it was. Oh, yeah, it was
0: used 40, to be 40,
1: 41 and 42.
0: Yeah.
1: 40
0: yeah,
1: was
0: those
1: Disney
0: the big three. Nickelodeon and...
1: Oh, my gosh. Wow. Great. Well, anyways, now we have to go home and plan our morning. Oh, Saturday morning.
0: Correct. Correct indeed.
1: So, how was your week, Hunter?
0: My week? It's just... Oh, I've had a lot of great fun times, especially with filming Critic Survivor, but unfortunately there's been some less fun moments, so I'm like, it's just such a mix. Like, this is a definitive 5 out of 10 week because of that.
1: Wow.
0: Like, it's so middle of the road. How about you?
1: It's worse than Supergirl.
0: Yeah, I mean, Supergirl, I was talking to Joseph about this, haven't talked about this on air. Saw it last night, thought it was good, but not great. I gave it a 6 out of 10.
1: And this is, Hunter's a big superhero fan.
0: Freaking love superheroes, particularly DC. So, yeah, I was a little underwhelmed, but I still think it's worth seeing.
1: Yeah.
0: Because I think it's important that people...
1: watch superhero movies.
0: Oh, well, watch ones that I think when it comes to Supergirl, I think she's a character that's never really been done justice in a really mainstream way outside of comic books. So I'm like... This was their shot. And they did a good job with her character. Like, she's the highlight of the movie, shockingly.
1: Oh, yeah.
0: But...
1: Like, she's interesting.
0: Oh, very. And, yeah. And there's a lot to think about there in terms of where her philosophies, like, differ from Superman's and stuff. But, yeah, overall, it was like, damn, guys. The story, it just took... It took, like, bullet points from, like, the comic series it's based off. Yeah, it kind of felt like that, and it just annoyed me. But it's unique, you know? Like, Supergirl movie, you probably wouldn't expect it to be a space adventure, so that's cool.
1: Oh.
0: The way that Lobo's in it, I think, is a little...
1: What's a Lobo?
0: Lobo. I shouldn't... I start.
1: All right.
2: Stop the
0: first. I've already started, but right. I'm going to just ramble for 10 hours.
1: That's all right. How many more times are you going to watch it?
0: I'll probably watch it at least one more time.
1: Okay.
0: Yeah. A tasteful one more time, maybe two. Okay,
1: yeah. Well, there's your Supergirl review in case you're looking to watch it.
0: Follow me on Letterboxd at... I actually don't know my name.
1: Is it Hunter Jolly?
0: No, it's not.
1: Is it something quirky?
0: It's...
1: Goodness.
0: It's called No Spaces, No Capitals, Hunter Not Mince. And that's mince as in M-I-N-C-E. It's because my friends in school and I would call each other mince. Like, hey, mince, what are you doing?
1: Why?
0: It came from, like, one of my family friends back in, I'll tell you,
1: back
0: in Cairns, Australia, 2017,
1: what?
0: When we were on a holiday, and, like, our family friends would go on these holidays together, and we were very lucky, this one dude, Bradley, just started calling you, like, mince, like, what are you looking at, mince? And it just stuck. Like, suddenly everyone was throwing that word around. And then I brought it back to my school, and then...
1: It spread like wildfire.
0: No, I kind of just spread in, like, my friend group. So, yeah. And now to this day, we call each other mince.
1: I like it. That's cool. Thanks, Bradley.
0: Thank you, Bradley. Big shout out to Bradley.
1: Big shout out.
0: I haven't seen Bradley in a little while. We need to catch up.
1: Yeah.
0: I know you're listening, Bradley.
1: Classic Bradley. Always listening. Hey, so... I hope you have a good weekend, Hunter.
0: Thanks, Josie. You too. Are you going somewhere?
1: No.
0: Ah, we might see each other.
1: Well, I just, no one else knows that.
0: True.
1: Yeah. Well, I hope the rest of everyone also has a good weekend. It's very cold, and I hope it gets less cold.
0: Absolutely. It better.
1: Did you see it hail the other day, Hunter?
0: Yeah, I did.
1: Yesterday?
0: It was alarming.
1: It was alarming. I felt alarmed.
0: Yeah.
1: Yeah.
0: The alarms were going.
1: Bing-bong.
0: But, you know, you can't really appreciate a good sunny day without... The occasional
1: good
0: bit of hail. Correct.
1: Ain't that the truth? Thanks, Santa.
0: Have you ever seen, you know that song by Lynyrd Skynyrd? Is it Lynyrd Skynyrd? I want to know. Have you ever seen the rain?
1: Is it? Anyway, not important. Good song.
0: Is it not Lynyrd Skynyrd? Am I wrong? No, I think it is. What's that song called? Have you ever seen the rain, I guess?
1: All I know is that he has a song called Simple Man. And
0: no, it's Creedence Clearwater Revival. Oh, I've done it.
1: You've done it. You've gone and
0: done it. Oh, that's so embarrassing. That's horrific. We used to sing this before chapel at school.
1: What? Before chapel?
0: Yeah, chaplain was... song? No. Oh. No, our chaplain just liked good music. Eh? He would get us to sing Crocodile Rock by Elton John.
1: Wait, I like
0: that. It's a Heartache by Rod Stewart, which was an interesting one because I just don't like how Rod Stewart's voice is personally. It's not for me. So hearing that in like 8 a.m. or 8:40 a.m. on a Wednesday morning was...
1: not for you.
0: Not the best way to start. But then you'd... what's that other one? Rolling. Rolling.
1: The Flushed Away one.
0: Rolling on the river.
1: The Flushed Away one.
0: Is that in...
1: yeah.
0: Okay. Yeah, that song. We did that one. A bunch of songs.
1: Huh.
0: Yeah.
1: There you go.
0: So, yeah, there you go. So, Barry, if you're listening...
1: Barry.
0: Best chaplain ever. Shout out. He was actually the goat. He would like walk up on stage and I don't remember what the lesson he was telling us was that day, but he was wearing like red underwear over his pants.
1: Oh, he's Captain Underpants.
0: Not even, dude. Oh. He had a point to it. This was in like 2016. I don't remember why he did it. But then one day he got up on stage with a guitar. He's like, "All right, guys, sing this song. Don't ask why. Let's just sing it." And he sung it. He's like, "Aha, my son owes me like $20 because he said I wouldn't be able to get you to sing that song."
1: Oh, wow.
0: He was just cool.
1: I like it. I like him.
0: Sorry, I've yapped so much.
1: That's all right. This is what we're here for.
0: Yeah, but we should probably stop.
1: All right. What are we listening to? What are our lovely listeners we're going to listen to next?
0: Yeah, let's hear Rat Boy.
1: Oh, let's do it.
0: Rat Boy's song, Broken. This song is from this year. It's pop punk, so hopefully y'all like a bit of pop punk, you know, Blink-182.
1: Bit of punk in your pop.
0: Maybe. 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

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Cranking the cranks and pulling the levers so you don't have to. Cheers, gang!

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0: Like, okay, ladies, now let's get information. 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Always stay gracious, best revenge is your paper.
1: Yeah, like a cassette sound? Is it roll?

0: that Ahikaroa presents a journey that celebrates the artists and stories of the Dunedin Public Art Gallery collection. Building from the just-released book of the same title, the exhibition explores ideas of arrival and departure, ways of occupying and experiencing land in the natural environment, buildings, structures and spaces of shelter and protection, and the sharing of stories through art. Acknowledging mana whenua and the concept of ahika as an expression of the continuous occupation of land through whakapapa, Te Ahikaroa offers audiences a rich sense of the unique location and history of this institution, the wide range of artists represented in the collection, and the artistic, cultural and historic context of their works. Te Ahikaroa, on now at the Dunedin Public Art Gallery.
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3: 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My name is Anna. It's a very special night tonight on Radio 1 because I have a special guest with me, my dear friend and flatmate Holly.
4: Hi.
3: Joining me.
4: Oh. Hello, my name's Holly. I'm very excited to be here. I'm very scared and nervous, but
3: yes, no need to be nervous. only good people listening to Radio 1. Only friendly listeners.
4: Yes, yes.
3: Yeah. So I guess we'll just get started with some music.
4: Yeah, sounds good.
3: And come back to you shortly to chat. First song for the night is called I Love My Friends. Oh, so
4: aww,
3: cute.
4: You
3: so
4: picked cute. That for me.
3: Yeah. By Venturing, which is actually an alias of Jane Remover. One of her many side project sort of things. So yeah, we'll get started with that. Then after that is Blue Jacket, She's Holding a Little Dog in the Kitchen by Flex Hubsy, real life friend of ours.
4: Yes.
3: Felix, shout out Felix.
4: Shout out to Felix. I'm excited. I haven't listened to this one, so
3: yeah,
4: I'm
3: he
4: very
3: just
4: excited.
3: Just recently, I think today, a couple of days ago maybe, released it, this album, on streaming platforms. So good. Good to be able to listen to it regularly now. All right, you're listening to Radio 1, 91 FM. Thanks for tuning in.

0: 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My name is Anna.
1: And I'm Holly.
0: You just heard Balcony by Teen Jesus and the Gene Teasers. And before that was Blue Jacket, She's Holding a Little Dog in the Kitchen by Flex Hubsy. We were just discussing Teen Jesus and the Gene Teasers. Crazy name for a band.
2: Yeah, I remember I went to Laneway last year and I saw their name on the Australian lineup and I was like, I would never be able to remember that name. But then hearing them later, I was like, okay, I'll put in some effort and I'll actually listen to their stuff. Yeah.
0: I think it's a great band name.
2: Yeah, I think it's, like, stands out. Yeah.
0: Definitely.
2: Yeah, I really especially like Balcony. I think it reminds me a lot of Wet Leg, who I love. So,
0: Yeah, we were also talking about podcasts.
2: Yes, we were. I actually was asking Anna, what podcast would you do if you could have a podcast? Like, your main topic of conversation.
0: I don't really have a good answer for that, I don't think. I'm not very qualified to talk at people.
2: You can do, like, music or...
0: I could.
2: I don't know. Do people do have podcasts about music.
0: Yeah.
2: They talk about, like, albums and stuff that come out.
0: That's true. Maybe I could do that.
2: Yeah. That'd be pretty fun. I feel like it kind of also gives, like, reaction, like, reacting to an album.
0: That's true, yeah.
2: Yeah, like watching MVs. Be quite fun.
0: Watching music videos without the sound from the music video or the visual from the music video. I guess
2: but
0: people
2: then
0: do
2: you
0: that.
2: Get to focus on the music a bit more, I guess, if you're like a music person.
0: That's true.
2: Yeah,
0: maybe I need to get into that.
2: You could have an radio special music podcast episode
0: all talk, no music.
2: I bet everyone would love no music.
0: Yeah, just what people listen to the radio for. You talked about starting a knitting podcast.
2: Did I? Maybe. Oh my god, that would be so out of character.
0: I think a while ago, just
2: me.
0: Like offhand, but I remember you talking about it.
2: Yeah, I do watch some knitting podcasts actually, and I love knitting. I feel like it would just be so fun to get to sit down and knit and have like friends and just yap about, like, you could
0: just talk about your projects.
2: Your projects, and then you could just talk about anything else really, I feel.
0: Did this crazy knit the other day. Did this crazy stitch.
2: Oh my god, this crazy thing happened. I dropped a stitch. It was like life or death situation. Yeah. I also love like historical type stuff, which I guess makes sense. Like anthropology.
0: Yeah.
2: Yeah. Love listening to things about anthropology as well.
0: Yeah, but it would be cool to just do like you just have a topic for the week and you just deep dive into it and just like, you just like sort of narrate your research into a topic. I think that would be fun.
2: Do like looking at like articles and just like learning about some niche thing for the week.
0: Yeah.
2: It'd be really fun. Yeah.
0: Speaking of niche things.
2: Ooh.
0: Well, our podcast episode that never came out.
2: Oh my God, yes.
0: On field school.
2: Yeah, we did. And archaeology field school last year is actually where Anna and I met and became very good friends.
0: Yeah.
2: Yeah. We spent a lot of time sieving.
0: Sieving dirt.
2: Sieving and
0: good stuff out
2: picking
0: of dirt.
2: Out some rocks and some bones. Shell. It's all very exciting. Someone came and was filming a podcast episode.
0: Yeah, we all got interviewed.
2: Yeah.
0: Did you get interviewed about sieving?
2: I think I got interviewed about sieving. You got interviewed about rocks?
0: I got interviewed about rocks, about lithics, and I didn't know what I was talking about at the time, so maybe it's good that it didn't come out, actually.
2: They should probably come back and interview
0: now that
2: you now
0: know.
2: That you know. Well, yeah. But yeah, they never released it, because I followed them on Spotify for a while.
0: Yeah, it's
2: been a good
0: 12
2: year and a
0: half. Plus months, yeah.
2: Yeah. So I would love to hear that, but... Especially the sieving noises.
0: Yeah. ASMR.
2: ASMR.
0: Maybe we could do an ASMR podcast.
2: No.

0: All right. I guess let's get back into the music up next. Sticking with the theme of friends. Oh.
1: Aww.
0: Oh, so cute. Cameron's Gonna Be My Friend by Hamish Waddell. He's actually playing at Inch Bar tonight. So if you're listening to this, why aren't you at Inch Bar right now? And then after that is Part of You by Chokecherry. Listening to Radio 1. Thank you so much for tuning in.

0: 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My name is Anna.
1: And I'm Holly.
0: That song was Music Baby by Jane Remover. Before that was Part of You by Choke Cherry. And before that was Cameron's Gonna Be My Friend by Hamish Waddell. We're talking about movies, sort of, before.
1: We were talking shows. About quite a few things.
0: Yeah, I think a few topics.
1: disoriented me.
0: Yeah.
1: But we were talking about House of the Dragon a little bit.
0: Yeah.
1: Which is Anna is very famously like not a TV or movie person.
0: I just don't get around to watching things.
1: Yeah.
0: Like it's just like not how I want to spend my time.
1: It is very much how I want to spend my time.
0: But lately, actually, like, I like watching things with people. I just don't really watch things when I'm alone.
1: I think it's a nice experience watching things with people.
0: Yeah.
1: Like, we've been watching lots of House of the Dragon because the new season is starting to come out.
0: I'm kind of obsessed with it, actually. Like, I love it so much.
1: I kind of feel like it's a crazy, like, I would not have expected you to get so into it.
0: Yeah. I never watched it, like, never gave it a chance because I didn't think I would be into it, but it's, like, I'm into it.
1: I think it's crazy. It's such a complicated show with, like, all of the names. There's so many double-ups of, like, people called the same name, but you just somehow, like, know what's going on. Even if you're not giving it your full attention, you're like, I know what's happening. And I think that's really impressive because I'm, like, watching the entire time, like, and then I don't even know what's happening. It's so confusing.
0: Yeah, I guess I can sort of get stuck into a complicated plot line.
1: Yeah.
0: I guess.
1: Yeah.
0: What did you think of the season 3 episode 1? Just watched that on Monday.
1: Oh. Was it? Yeah. It was very tense to watch. I was in my seat. I was very scared.
0: The Battle of the Gullet.
1: See, you even remember that. I'm a fake fan. I wouldn't even know. yeah. I knew that something bad was going to happen to a certain character. I guess we'll keep the spoilers free.
0: Yeah, spoilers here.
1: No spoilers. But yeah, watching that actually happen was very scary.
0: Yeah, you in fact both said you knew that it was going to happen.
1: Yeah.
0: It was a shock to me. I was aghast.
1: Yeah. it's so hard to avoid spoilers for these things, especially when your phone's
0: it
1: just,
0: is,
1: they
0: but
1: just
0: luckily,
1: know.
0: Yeah, like, yeah. I didn't get spoilers beforehand, but as soon as I had watched it, I got on, like, Instagram, and everything was about what happened to this character.
1: They knew you were watching.
0: Yeah, I don't know how I managed to, like, perfectly time it.
1: Yeah. I think it was, a lot of things happened that episode. A lot of things came to fruition, which made it very exciting. But
0: it's quite a brutal episode. Like, sometimes you sort of have the episodes where it's, like, they're inside the castle, and it's sort of just talking to each other, but that was an action-packed one.
1: Yeah.
0: Yeah.
1: Yeah, and fighting on the sea would be quite crazy.
0: Oh, I'd be so bad at it. Thank God I don't have to do that.
1: Thank God we don't have to fight in wars on the sea.
0: Or sort of be on a boat at all.
1: Like a wooden boat.
0: A wooden boat.
1: Why
0: and they're
1: did
0: like
1: they choose
0: driving into each other and stuff.
1: Oh
0: wow.
1: Oh my gosh. Yeah.
0: gosh, that's dangerous. Guys, stop. Someone could get hurt. we've also been watching, you started watching, and I sort of joined in, watching Hacks.
1: Oh,
0: which is
1: yes.
0: A very funny show.
1: That's true. I actually thought you were going to say another show. We've been kind of co-watching a lot of
0: you've
1: shows.
0: You've started watching stuff, and I've sort of, like, been in the room at the same time.
1: Because I'm very much, like, a show watcher, and when I run out of, when I finish all of these shows I'm watching right now, it's going to be tough. I'm going to have to find something new to watch, and it's hard to get recommendations sometimes.
0: That's true, actually, because, House of the Dragon is coming out right now. Hex just finished.
1: Yeah, so we're on, like, season 4.
0: Yeah, we're running
1: and
0: out.
1: And there's only 5, isn't there?
0: Yeah.
1: Gosh. And I'm...
0: Season 5
1: the
0: is
1: other
0: finished.
1: Show is Buffy the Vampire Slayer, which I have not seen before. But I'm on season 5, so there's only 2 more seasons.
0: Yeah, you watched the first 5 seasons, like, really quickly and then slowed down
1: a little
0: bit. I
1: don't know what you mean. It's just the perks of having a job where you don't really work that much.
0: Oh, actually, I've been getting some recommendations from Kenzie, my sister. She really loves watching, like, true crime documentaries.
1: Ooh.
0: So she's seen all of the true crime documentaries on Netflix, and she gave me a list of ones that she thinks I should watch. So maybe that'll keep me going.
1: Yeah.
0: Between House of the Dragon episodes.
1: I feel like I'm definitely much more of a TV show person than a movie person. And so I wish there was, like, a Letterboxd equivalent of, or if they just put TV shows on Letterboxd.
0: Like,
1: why don't they do that?
0: Yeah, that's true. They should just do that.
1: They have, like, limited series on there, maybe. But, like, you know, choose all or nothing, guys. Yeah. Like,
0: just put them on there.
1: Yeah, just put them on there for me.
0: I thought you were going to say, I wish they had movie theaters for TV shows, which is also a good idea.
1: That's also quite awesome.
0: Yeah.
1: Weekly watching.
0: Yeah.
1: I love weekly watching. Stop dropping everything at once.
0: I do love to binge watch things, actually.
1: Okay, that's true.
0: All right, I guess we'll get back into some music now here on Radio 1. It is 20 minutes to 8. Wow. Time flies when you're having fun.
1: Well, 20 minutes to 8?
0: Up next is Safe in Your Skin by Tidal Fight, and then Love Song by Jack Off Jill. Thanks for tuning in to Radio 1. I hope you're having a good night.

0: Hello, you're listening to Radio 191 FM. My name is Anna.
1: And I'm Holly.
0: The time is 8 minutes to 8. Wow. That was Me and the Girls by Ammo and the Sniffers. Before that was Big Romance by Lucia and the Best Boys?
1: Yeah.
0: Lucia?
1: Lucia, maybe?
0: Lucia?
1: We're going to have to Google.
0: I actually... At my school, there was two people with the name spelled like that, and one was Lucia and one was Lucia.
1: Okay.
0: So
1: it could, it is
0: really
1: 50-50.
0: Up in the air, yeah.
1: That was featuring Abigail Morris from The Last Dinner Party.
0: Oh, I didn't realize that.
1: Yeah.
0: Yeah, I see.
1: Hence why I listened to the song. But I really enjoyed it, so.
0: Yeah, it's good. Yeah.
1: Liked it. Yeah. Very, very much loved The Last Dinner Party.
0: Yeah, I can't say I've listened to them too much, but they look cool.
1: I feel like they do, they've done well. They have a very curated, like...
0: Yeah, like very beautiful image.
1: Theme, sort of, image, yeah. Yeah, and they're a UK band, so that's pretty awesome.
0: British.
1: We actually have a British flatmate, so it's
0: yeah,
1: okay.
0: We're allowed to do
1: it. we do it on the daily, actually.
0: Albums of the year, songs of the year.
1: Yeah, albums.
0: Songs that have vibed with your year or came out this year that you've enjoyed. I don't know, either one.
1: Pulling out the...
0: Either one.
1: The phone.
0: I will say, first of all, You by Underscores is an album that came out, I think, March this year. And it's just, like, really nice. Mm. Like, sort of poppy... style, electronic sort of, but it's just really good.
1: Really good, yeah.
0: And it's like happy songs. Aww. Sometimes songs can be happy.
1: Sometimes it's nice to listen to things that put you in a good mood.
0: Yeah.
1: Yeah.
0: I don't want to listen to sad songs, actually.
1: Oh, this is because I was talking about Phoebe Bridges.
0: Oh.
1: Who just released a new song today. Yes, I think this came out late last year, August last year, which is The Clearing by Wolf Alice. I've definitely, probably my most played album since it came out on CD and on Spotify. But then things that actually did come out this year, I really liked Maybe Not Tonight album by Lime Garden, who I recently started listening to, became very obsessed with very quickly.
0: Cool.
1: Yeah. But only 6 months into the year, so...
0: Yeah, that's true. Still
1: hard to,
0: lots to go.
1: Yeah, hard to fully define. That's what I was going to say. There's, like, a lot of... I feel like I love it when there's a lot of music that's coming out soon to look forward to.
0: Mm-hmm.
1: Like, lots of new albums coming out. I really like Role Model, and so he's got an album coming out.
0: Was he at Laneway?
1: He was at Laneway. Yeah, he played before Wet Leg.
0: Oh, yes. Cool. Got to stay in the same spot?
1: Yes. Yeah, they were on the two, like, stages that are side by side.
0: Yeah.
1: So we were trying to get really close to Wet Leg, so we were a bit further away. But it was very fun. I predicted Sally. I knew it was going to be Bene. I actually can't think of her name.
0: Don't know what that means.
1: Oh, you don't know what that means.
0: No. Predicted Sally, sure.
1: He has a song where he would bring out someone on stage to do, like, a little dance. Kind of like a Charlie XCX moment or a Hot to Go moment. I think Charlie, like, it's maybe, you know, with the apple dance.
0: Yeah.
1: Yeah. Yeah.
0: Okay.
1: Kind of that vibe.
0: Just does a little dance.
1: Just does a little dance. Has a little fun on the stage.
0: Cool.
1: Yeah.
0: Another album that came out this year, actually, is Bit Not by Feeble Little Horse, which is really good. And I got a song coming up from that on the playlist, actually, for your listening pleasure.
1: Oh, I'm excited.
0: And I was talking about earlier, played Music Baby by Jane Remover. The Heart EP, which came out last year, was big for my summer album for
1: me.
0: Of course, it's very cold and not summery at all anymore.
1: Too too cold. Miss you, summer.
0: Miss you, summer. Come back soon. So, yeah, I guess we'll get back into some music. With Dior by Feeble Little Horse. Then after that is Ruled by Fear by Julia Cumming. And then we'll go Falling Apart by Slowpulp. You're listening to Radio 1 91 FM. Thank you so much for listening.

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0: 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The time is 10 minutes past 8. That was Police Scanner by Chanel Beads. My name's Anna.
1: And I'm Holly.
0: Didn't like the headphones.
1: No. Oh, you're calling me out. I wanted to try the headphones. It sounded very artificial and scary. I feel like this is more makes sense.
0: More natural.
1: More natural, yeah. But yeah, I actually had a question for Anna, which I've left as a surprise for her. So my question was, do you have any songs that you would put on in like a specific situation? So I can give you an example.
0: Yeah, please.
1: Okay. So I used to always, whenever taking off in the plane, I would always put on, or like starting a road trip, I would always put on State of Grace by Taylor Swift, which is from the Red album. but yeah, I feel like I'm curious.
0: You know what? I don't really think I do.
1: No.
0: Have like, yeah, I feel like I'm kind of crazy for that. Because, like, my study playlist is just all of my, like, songs on Spotify on shuffle.
1: You are the craziest person alive. I've always wondered how people can, use the like song feature and that's just it.
0: Yep.
1: But you still have playlists?
0: I still have playlists.
1: Okay.
0: For other things. I've got a driving one.
1: Yeah.
0: I've got a... Well, I suppose they're more vibes than activities based.
1: Okay. Yeah. Yeah, I feel like I often love to just, like, I mean, I don't think I could think of other examples of me doing that, but I do love to, like, sometimes there'll just be a very specific song I want to listen to in a certain moment, like, certain weather type or to start off my day.
0: I like to listen to, when I go to the supermarket, I put on, like, usually it's Live Through This, the album by Hole.
1: Oh, is that, I think I can picture the album cover. Yeah.
0: I don't really know why that is, but it's just sort of a connection that I have in my mind.
1: I don't know why, but when you said I put on a certain song while walking through the grocery store, I just imagined that kind of like clown music or like da da da. I don't know why. That's what walking through the grocery store feels like to me.
0: It's
1: gonna be some sort of high stress situation.
0: I thought you were saying that's what I like look like I'm listening to when I'm in public.
1: Everybody can tell.
0: Damn it. Yeah.
1: Wow.
0: Don't feel like I have a good solid answer for that one. Just everything is so sort of mixed up in my like. Yeah, it's too varied to
1: put on one thing. Put songs like on repeat, like
0: oh yeah, absolutely.
1: Yeah. What's like? Give an example.
0: Well, last year when we were sort of in the end of our honors and we were spending a lot of time in the library, our flat would all sit together. Me and May would be working on our dissertations. I had Dancing With Your Eyes Closed by Jane Remover, like, solidly on repeat. Like, I think it's, in, like, the span of 3 months, became my top song, listened song ever. Like,
1: whoa.
0: It was on repeat. Just because it's, like, one of those, like, sort of quite noisy songs. It's, like, hyper-pop, like, lots of sounds happening, and it's, like, I feel like it's so overwhelming with noise that I can't focus on anything else. You know? Like I couldn't like when
1: but you
0: songs.
1: Could, but you could study. You
0: yeah,
1: could
0: like when songs have like too many lyrics and you're listening to them too intently, but this song is too, busy and noisy.
1: I feel like that's like on a similar but very opposite spectrum. Like when I find that music is too much and I can't focus when listening, I have like a little piano playlist that I listen to, which I think has got some nice scores from like movies. I've got something from House of the Dragon on there, actually, bringing that back up.
0: We'll throw it back.
1: Yeah.
0: For those eager listeners.
1: And like Wings from Brokeback Mountain.
0: Mm.
1: Yeah.
0: Oh my God, so beautiful.
1: So good. I need to rewatch that.
0: it makes me cry every time.
1: I remember Victoria, my friend, we watched it together, and we actually stopped watching it partway through Brokeback Mountain. And then we were like, okay, we need to finish it. So we watched the last third of the movie in our flat, just, like, in the lounge. And we're both sitting next to each other, like, upright, and just, like, turned to each other and was like, we're both just, like, sobbing our eyes out together, like, yeah.
0: I watched it for the first time in my first year of university. And then I loved it so much. I went to show it to my partner at the time.
1: Mm.
0: And, like, the opening scene played where it's just, like, the mountain and the guitar twanging. And, like, it brought me to tears, just the opening scene. Like, I was just so...

0: to consume.
1: Yeah, I definitely like. I have a varied music taste, but I like still have like staples that I'm always going back to.
0: Yeah, I do love like listening to new music, and like getting to discover new things is also very, very exciting.
1: It is.
0: Yeah.
1: Can be scary sometimes.
0: Can be scary sometimes. Oh my god, you're actually setting me up really well for the song that I get to set up.
1: Oh, beautiful. Let's get into it.
0: So it's Friday, and next Tuesday I am leaving Dunedin on a one-way
1: flight. What the hell? I'm just learning about this now.
0: Yep, sorry, Anna. Found someone to fill my room. Didn't get you to approve them, so I hope that's okay. Anna does know.
1: Just kidding.
0: Just kidding. Yeah, so I've been here for 4.5 years now. Scary. And I'm leaving. Going back home. And then I'm leaving again. But this next song I'm playing for my dad. Because he always brings it up to me all the time. He forgets that he's brought it up to me. So it's Ball Gowns and Small Towns by Greg Johnson.
1: All right. Thank you for listening. Thank you for tuning into Radio 1 and 91 FM. It is 18 minutes past 8. And here comes Ball Gowns and Small Towns by Greg Johnson.

0: You're listening to Radio 1, 91 FM. My name is Anna.
1: And I'm Holly.
0: That was Paul by Big Thief. Before that was Love Field by Underscores. I was talking about the album that one's from you earlier. It's a very good album that came out this year.
1: Yep. Exciting. I was actually saying I was surprised that their name was like just written out Underscores. when you mentioned that album, I was like, oh, okay, and their name is like an underscore.
0: Yeah, like a line.
1: Like a line.
0: Yeah. Down low.
1: I think that'd be pretty cool.
0: Yeah. Holly, you're moving to Canada.
1: Oh, yes. Soon.
0: What the hell? It's really cold there. Do you know that? Do you know about that?
1: I know. I'm getting a little bit scared about it. This winter, well, every winter feels colder than the last.
0: It does. I don't know if that's scientific, but it definitely does. Yeah. Like, perceived like, as being colder by me.
1: Perceived, definitely. Like, yeah. Like, it snowed my first year of uni. But
0: yeah, that's right.
1: I feel like even when it snowed, it wasn't as cold as it was when we got in the car today.
0: It was like, so cold. Like, I don't know.
1: Like, I mean, it was 0 degrees.
0: That's what the car said. It might have been less than that.
1: It's been lower than that. Because
0: the windscreen was frozen. We went outside at 6:45 p.m. and the windscreen of my car was frozen.
1: Yes. Oh, that's something else I've been thinking about. It's terrible. I've been working full time and finishing at 5:30, walking home
0: in the dark.
1: In the dark, yeah, it doesn't really make you feel like doing anything when you get home.
0: No.
1: And
0: five
1: I think
0: o'clock in the day's over.
1: Yeah, and I'm scared. I think that's going to be worse in North America.
0: Maybe. Well, I don't know. Are you further north there than you are south here?
1: Ooh.
0: Do we have to pull up a map?
1: We might have to do some calculations on that one. Yeah. But I am going to be... It's going to definitely have snow.
0: Yeah, definitely.
1: Yeah. That's the thing. You were saying you want summer to come back. I'm not going to get summer until...
0: Oh, true.
1: Mid-2027.
0: Yeah, between winters.
1: I get two winters, guys. Doesn't everybody wish for that?
0: Someone probably does.
1: Someone maybe.
0: Maybe a skier.
1: Yeah, just switch. I bet somebody does ski seasons one side of the world and then
0: yeah, like
1: goes to the
0: rich
1: other.
0: People who go to Japan. Whatever. what's your go-to strategies for keeping warm?
1: Ooh.
0: A winter. A North American winter.
1: Someone who has Arctic. Never been to North America. That's hard to know.
0: True. For a Dunedin winter then.
1: Dunedin winter, definitely never underestimate the power of the hoodie, honestly.
0: Yes.
1: But I feel like I will try and tough it out as much as possible.
0: That's my advice.
1: I can't become weak and resort to the hoodie too easily.
0: Yeah, no, you got to tough it out at least a little bit.
1: Yeah. Being outside, well, I love wearing my knitwear, I guess.
0: Ooh.
1: Yeah. Little
0: knitwear professional.
1: Yeah. Yeah. I feel like that keeps me warm. I've made so many accessories and that makes it really fun layering.
0: Yeah, and then you get to look cute as well.
1: Yeah, I look pretty cute.
0: You're pretty cute.
1: I do hate when you arrive at your destination, though, and it's like, I gotta
0: get these clothes off.
1: I'm gonna get everything off. Like, I'm
0: get
1: sweating
0: off
1: so
0: of me.
1: Bad.
0: Yeah, for real. The office that me and my other flatmate, May, share is always, like, it's so warm. I don't know how they get it so warm, but the walk there is so cold. You know, like, that wind tunnel that happens by those statues
1: true.
0: On campus.
1: Yeah.
0: It's like horrible and windy and just a blast of cold, and then climb up the stairs and we're puffed and then walk into the office and it's like 100 degrees in there.
1: I was gonna say it does suck that like you're only on the second floor because you will be judged if you take the elevator.
0: I haven't done it yet. But yeah, we go into the office and like my window's next to the my desk is next to the window, so as soon as I get in there I crack it open and It must be so annoying for everyone else in there. For the two other people in there, because...
1: That's the thing. I would like a test, like going into a lecture theatre where it's... where they haven't actually put the heating on in the winter, you know? And then being able to see, like, is that actually better? Or is it
0: better... than being outside?
1: Like, is it better to keep the indoor temperature the same as the outdoor temperature? Or is it better to layer up and then have to strip everything off? Yeah.
0: I don't remember it being that bad going to lectures. Like, I feel like the temperatures inside and outside were pretty similar.
1: Oh, okay. Okay, different experience.
0: I don't know, maybe I'm not remembering correctly. It's a long time ago.
1: Yeah, I don't know if they definitely have aircon in there, maybe.
0: But maybe, like, particular buildings.
1: Yeah.
0: I remember Quad was always very cold.
1: Yes. Are they still there tearing that down?
0: Archway.
1: No. Oh.
0: Yeah.
1: Whoops. I know my uni well.
0: Get out of here.
1: Okay, I will.
0: On Tuesday, perhaps. Okay, I guess we'll get back into the music. Up next, Seasons in the Sun, something that Holly won't get for a long time.
1: Just being mean now.
0: That's by Black Box Recorder. And then after that is Venus by The Feelers, a little classic tune right there. 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Thank you so much for tuning in. Here we go.
2: 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We've known each other since we were 9 or 10.

0: Hello, you're listening to Radio 1, 91 FM. The time is 13 minutes to 9. Wow. my name's Anna.
1: And I'm Holly.
0: We might have time just for a couple more songs. Maybe. I don't know if... Do you have anything left to say?
1: Well... Yeah, we're limited for time, so we gotta get get some songs playing. I guess so.
0: Song next is "Me and My Dog" by Boy Genius. I don't know the song, so I don't have anything to say about it.
1: I guess I don't know if I have anything to say about it, but this was a Holly pick. And I haven't really actually listened to this Boy Genius album much, but I really like this song from it. And I think it's cool. They talk about being in space with their dog. So I think it's pretty cute.
0: That's quite cute, but yeah. Also don't take your dog to space.
1: No, don't even go to space. No, actually
0: don't worry about it. No. Just stay here.
1: There's a lot of better places to go, actually.
0: Like Canada, maybe.
1: Like Canada.
0: London, Ontario.
1: If anyone wants to come see me there. Trying to put on an American accent.
0: Oh, I couldn't tell.
1: Yeah, I still need to practice more.
0: Yeah, so Boy Genius, Me and My Dog. Thank you for tuning in to my radio show tonight. Had fun talking with my friend Holly.
1: Yeah, thank you so much for having me. I have had so much fun. It's been a really fun vibe.
0: I'm really glad you came on my radio show before you ran away forever.
1: Eek!
0: Eek! Anyway.
1: Love.
0: Thanks for listening. Here it is.

0: Hota Miro 2025 is an installation by the Matāho Collective, which is led by ancestral narratives of Tokuhuru Nuku, Tokuhuru Rangi, Tokuhuru Māwake, and Tokuhuru Ātea, the four winds or the pillars of the sky. Inspired by the dynamic visual language of Hukahuka Whakarākei, the adornments of customary kākahu, Hota Miro weaves together materials and techniques in an installation that celebrates adaptation, experimentation, and mātauranga Māori across generations. Exploring the intersections between the natural fibre traditions of kākahu Māori, the arrival of wool with British and European explorers, and Aotearoa's modern wool industry. On now at the DPAG.
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0: 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I had to rush so quickly out of the Robertson Library, I completely forgot my $80 Hydro Flask drink bottle.
1: My God, Leanne, pull yourself together. 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

That's right. The revolution is about to begin because this is the Three Chord Revolution Punk Rock Show with me, your host, Nath. Hope you're good. I have returned from what was a awesome time in Auckland. Yeah, just so good. The Descendants and Dick Move and Waypig, they were awesome as hell. It was really, really good. Awesome seeing my friends. Awesome show. Just, yeah, absolutely. Still riding on that good feeling. So I'm going to kick it off with some Descendants, because I can. I'm going to play you Thank You, Silly Girl, and Hope. We also got stuff coming up from Homeless Gospel Choir, Apes Estate, Minor Threat, Parallel Bars, The Dwarves, Cold Rex, The Lillingtons, Ballyhoo, Human Issue, Still No One, The Muffs, and much, much more. But right now, this is The Descendants, and thank you.

0: But it's a promise.
1: I can't even fucking look at you. I cannot even fucking look at you. Go hide!

from one of the best albums ever, and I will fight you on that, and Out Came the Wolves by Rancid. That is Journey to the End of the East Bay. Matt Freeman is such an awesome bass player. I'm not a music techno. I can't play. But even I know that intro is just boom. That's just really, really good. The man is excellent. Very, very good. Right now, I'm going to bring you some tracks from Corporate Hearts. Going to play you independent horror film, Drinking Glass Self, and Waves of Panic. Also, we got stuff coming up from Secret Sext, China Drum Propaganda, I Caught Up, Me From You, The Traitors, Full, Paperweight, Bouncing Souls, and much, much more. But right now, this is Corporate Hearts and Independent Horror Film.

Some nights I have these memories of where we've been. The boardwalk, Pittsburgh, and beach motels. I haven't gotten any better. My body's in your bed.

from the 25th anniversary release of Take Off Your Pants and Jacket. I know, a masturbation joke on a Blink-182 album. Who'd have thought? That is What Went Wrong. That was one of the bonus tracks that you could get if you ordered the special edition 25 years ago, but it was unavailable on streaming services until now. They've re-released it, and yeah, I like the song. It's a cool song. It's a good album. It's Blink. What are you expecting? Hey, that's about the end of the show for me. Hope you guys have enjoyed the show. If you want to get in touch with me, Three Chord Revolution Punk Rock Show with Nath. It's on Facebook. If you have a band or are in a band and you want me to play your music, get in touch. Reach out. Reach out and touch faith, as Depeche Mode would say. Right now, I'm going to finish it off with some tracks from Belvedere. They have got a brand new album. It is called 7 Years of Bad Luck. Going to play you In Solidarity, the Armageddon song, and another one of their tracks from Hindsight in the Sixth Sense, Good Grief Retreat. You guys, have a great week. I will see you next week.

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Alright, bringing that beat. Yeah, I know y'all love that bass.

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Hey, yo, D.

Hello, this is Jeremy Wells. When I'm not in Manapouri trying to save your olds 20 bucks on their power bill, I'm in Dunedin. And when I'm in Dunedin, I'm listening to Radio 1.

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Thank you.

0: Ahikaroa presents a journey that celebrates the artists and stories of the Dunedin Public Art Gallery Collection. Building from the just-released book of the same title, the exhibition explores ideas of arrival and departure, ways of occupying and experiencing land in the natural environment, buildings, structures and spaces of shelter and protection, and the sharing of stories through art. Acknowledging mana whenua and the concept of ahika as an expression of the continuous occupation of land through whakapapa, Te Ahikaroa offers audiences a rich sense of the unique location and history of this institution, the wide range of artists represented in the collection, and the artistic, cultural and historic context of their works. Te Ahikaroa, on now at the Dunedin Public Art Gallery.
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Mardi eh, folks. No mai. Hari mai. Welcome to the DPAG Late Breakfast Show on Radio 1. I am Jack Knowles, as always. And first order of business that is open on the computer screen as I come in this morning, it's a Google search for, well, it's for Bjork pronunciation. And Google's result at the top that they do whenever you ask for a pronunciation that has sounds like fake phoneticized written out version says Bjork, which is what everyone says. And when you play the thing, it says Bjork. If you say Bjork, people will know who you're talking about. However, I happen to know, pushes glasses up, that that's not how you pronounce Bjork. At least in Icelandic, Bjork is pronounced Björk. And it rhymes with jerk. And that's what I've always been told. If you say Björk, people might think you're getting it wrong. They might not have a clue what you're talking about. But technically, Björk is correct. Just in case you ever wanted to be annoying at a house party when they're playing Björk. there's some info for you. Speaking of house parties, I was at a house gig last night. Hardcore gig. Seek Help played, Drudge played, Ram Raid played. Strap played. I'm sure some other people played, but I can't remember their names off the top of my head. And my ears are pounding, ringing, screaming still. So if I'm speaking loudly or I'm playing the music a touch too loud, just know it's because some of the frequencies in my ears are dying and I shall never hear them again. But I'm going to start with something quite quiet, actually, counterintuitively. I'm going to start with some Womb, some Soaked Oats, and some Fleet Foxes. The first one, a Mint Chicks cover of Crazy Yes, Dumb No, on the DPAG Late Breakfast Show, as always, on the one.

Believe You by Fleet Foxes on the DPAG Late Breakfast Show on Radio 1. That's following Drift World by Soaked Oats. And Crazy Yes, Dumb No, a Minchicks cover by Womb. If you are looking for an exhibition to go and see today with a little bit of interaction, a little bit of spice, a little bit of excitement that you wouldn't normally get if you went to that exhibition on any other day, there is a performance in the exhibition Staying Power at the DPAG today and tomorrow, intermittently throughout the 2 days, 10 a.m. to 5 p.m. The gallery is open, as always. The performance is by Kalisola Ite Uhila. It is at, as I said, Staying Power. Staying Power is a collection of works from Pacifica artists, including some of Kalisola Ite's work himself, Angela Tiataya, John Veyer, as well as a project developed in collaboration with the Otipoti Pacifica Arts Collective. He does incredible live performance art. So I would, even if you've seen it, even if you've been last weekend or you've happened to go through the gallery while it was on, I would make a special occasion of going to see this one, because it's emergent in a way where it's a very unique experience. You will have a totally unique experience to the next person who goes, or a person who goes tomorrow, or a person who goes next week. It'll be very exciting. It'll be very exciting. I promise you that. I can't promise you anything else. Can't promise you'll like it. Don't know what you like. I can promise there will be excitement. There will be vitality. There will be immediacy. All the good stuff. All the good stuff that comes out of performance art. I'm going to go ahead and play some Cindy now. I'm going to play some No Comply, and No Comply reminded me that Fastplant played last night as well, because both bands are named after tricks in skating. It doesn't mean anything to you, but it came into my head just as I said it. And then I'm going to play some Quideca as well. First one I'm going to play is Yard Sale by Cindy on the DPAG Late Breakfast Show, as always, on Radio 1.

Fresh out the slam, I would put you in my plans, baby. I could be your man, cause I am. Text when you land, yeah, you got me on.

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Frog Power, Dunedin locals. That brain melting track, Creamy Tones, on the DPAG Late Breakfast Show on Radio 1. That was following Dark Magic by Quadeca and Tic Tac Toe by No Comply. If you want to be fresh, you want to be hip, you want to be on the cusp, the cutting edge, there is an exhibition opening today at the Milford Galleries, which are on Dowling Street, down with Blue Oyster and a couple of others. Make a day of it, get down there. But the one that is starting today is Nigel Brown. It's a Nigel Brown exhibition called Broadly Speaking. Nigel Brown, ONZM, Order of New Zealand Merit, is undoubtedly New Zealand's most significant narrative artist. Over a career spanning more than 5 decades, he has combined autobiography, social observation, political commentary, and moral inquiry. He was a founding member of the Visual Artists Against Nuclear Arms back in when that was all happening with the French. If you know, you know. His distinctive and readily recognizable visual language resonates with audiences across generations. Rich in observation, wit, conviction, and humanity, Broadly Speaking is a major survey of Brown's practice and his vision of a New Zealand identity, bringing together works from 1982 all the way to 2025. This exhibition affirms his sustained commitment to examining the complexities of contemporary life, where we're now, where we're going, what we believe and value, and how we live together. He does incredible. He does really work that's totally up my alley. It's a lot of it is quite busy and caricature-esque. The word I'm trying to say there is exaggerated features, exaggerated elements to his work. It's always colorful. It's just it's very fun. And extremely scathing in some cases. You can see all of the stuff that's in this exhibition online on the Milford Gallery's website. Obviously not a good... it's not nowhere near as good as going to see it in person. Every form of visual art is much better on a wall in front of you in full size. But if you want to get a taste of what it's like, if you don't know his stuff, you can go on the Milford Gallery's website and check it out. It is gorgeous. It's truly, it's incredible stuff. I've always loved it. I think it's fantastic. And I think it'd be a really good one to get along to today. I'm going to play some Japanese breakfast now. I'm going to play some TK Maidza, Australian excellence. And I'm going to play some Crystal Castles. First one I'm going to play is The Woman That Loves You by Japanese Breakfast on the DPAG Late Breakfast Show, as always. On the one.

Cha-cha by Crystal Castles on the DPAG Late Breakfast Show on Radio 1, following TK Maidza with Simulation and Japanese Breakfast with the woman that loves you. We got a bit poppy, a bit clubby towards the end there. It's always unintentional. I always forget which where the moods are moving with what I'm cueing. But I'm going to keep it in that realm for a bit with Smurgy and Smurts. Just a great combo. Unintentional, but Smurgy and Smurts back-to-back. Fantastic. The innate poeticism of the Radio 1 playlist. And then I'm going to follow that up with some Bathysphere Dunedin locals. But the first one, Shift by Smurgy on the DPAG Late Breakfast Show, as always, on the one.

Bathysphere with Window on the DPAG Late Breakfast Show on Radio 1. That was following Smurts with Because and Smurgy with Shift. It's coming up to 12, a couple minutes to 12. I'm going to play some Aldous Harding now. I'm going to play some English Teacher, some Sam Charlesworth. Then I'm going to get back to you with a piece of performance art that is becoming very popular as of late, that's going on Sunday at the Gasworks Museum. It's a form of performance art that was that's recent boom in popularity. Maybe it has something to do with Stranger Things. See if you can guess what it is. This one is a Deer Hunter cover of Revival by Aldous Harding on the DPAG Late Breakfast Show, as always, on the one.